0: Rob G, Monty Bolaño sitting in for Rob Parker and Kelvin Washington on a TV theme song. TV theme song Thursday. Whatever. 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
1: Ain't nobody exempt in the barbershop. 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
3: Ladies and gentlemen, boys and girls, producers from other networks, I want to set up a topic for you and let you know exactly why we are the best show in all the land. Because not only do we have the best of takes, not only do we have a plethora of people who come in and out this revolving door to host the show, but we're otherworldly gentlemen and gentle ladies. And on this week's edition of Shop Talk, I wanted to talk about something I think is very important in the culture of brotherhood, of bromances, and maybe something that Monty might have a different perspective on
0: as a woman,
3: lady
0: yeah.
3: with a man who might have bromances. So Rob G just finished his Las Vegas euphoric weekend with his boys. That wasn't as adventurous as you thought it might be now that you guys are older. Was it still crazy?
0: Yeah, no, we're totally different now than it used to be back in the day.
3: Yeah. Well, you went to Vegas.
0: I did.
3: Went with your boys.
0: Yep.
3: Made some money on craps. Had your own craps table.
0: Yes, sir.
4: Nice.
3: You know, Rob G pocket watching. It's his own craps table. Crazy.
0: Big facts.
3: But Rob G had this comedy show he went to over the little stay out with his brothers there. And his brother had a little involvement with another guy there that was buying some snacks and et cetera for the setup. So, Rob G, tell us exactly how it happened. And then the question I want to follow up with it is this okay for men to do this, to maybe buy other men's stuff? But set it up for us, Rob G.
0: Yeah,
3: what
0: so,
3: happened?
0: So, we're in line for the bar at the comedy show to see Sebastian Maniscalco.
4: Okay.
0: And a guy behind us notices that he and my brother have the exact same watch.
4: Okay.
0: And once he saw that, you would have thought they were best friends. Gives him a big old dap, hugs him, says he wants to get our phone numbers. We should all hang out together. And he's like, hey, you know what? Buy these guys some drinks. And I'm like, no, you're not buying drinks. No. Buy them two. Buy them. Matter of fact, get them two popcorns too to go. So this guy, who's probably in his 50s, bought me and my brother both big old trays of drinks and popcorn. So is it like a man card violation to allow another grown man who you don't know to buy you drinks?
4: I don't understand the problem here.
3: Really?
4: Boys are such bros. The minute you find something in common or some, all of the bros in the house that are dating the same girl are encouraging each other to have a great date. You got this. You're a better man than me. Please take my girl out and show her how a gentleman treats a lady.
3: That's a great point.
4: I'm just saying, Bree, am I wrong? But bros, this is, to me, I don't think this breaks bro code at all. I feel like this is exactly what bro code is.
5: If you find something, like, I feel like guys, when they have another, they see another guy that they have something in common with, it's like, oh my God, that's incredible.
0: But I'm buying you a drink, much less two.
4: Well, maybe that says that you're just cheap more than anything.
5: But I was going to say,
0: I am not buying a random dude and his buddy, or at least my brother, four drinks that I don't know.
4: Okay, fine. But if that dude has a ton of money, and it doesn't affect them, he just wanted to do a nice thing.
5: This is just a nice gesture.
4: It was just a nice gesture. They had the same watch. He got excited.
5: Maybe he thought he was kind of cute, too. Maybe just a little. It's a possibility.
4: You don't know about that.
0: His wife came later. He didn't seem as interested. I'll tell you that. That's
4: well, there we go.
5: See, wow. That's a little. He might swing both ways.
0: Your thoughts, funny? Alex.
3: Didn't you say, too, that his wife came with two girlfriends, too? And he was just like, leave me alone.
0: Hang on. I'm with my LA guys right now.
3: You know what's funny, though, Mons? You are touching on something that makes sense, because it's like, as guys, if I find out, like, oh, Rob G, you like jeans? I like jeans.
4: Right.
3: Did we just become best friends? It's literally in stepbrothers.
4: It's literally in stepbrothers.
3: They hate each other and then found out, like, all right, Rob G, name a dinosaur you'd be right now. Velociraptor.
0: Velociraptor.
3: Now you guys are best friends.
4: That's it.
3: So that's a good point. Like, I've never thought of it. If Rob G, I met you, at, let's say, at Magic City, and there was, you know, somebody hanging a jersey.
0: And somebody's hanging a jersey. It's like a jersey retirement ceremony.
3: Wings
0: and,
3: me,
0: there.
3: And you also tip cinnamon a bunch, I'd be like, we're best friends.
0: We're both tipping cinnamon. We must have a lot in common.
3: I'd let you buy me a drink. I'd be cool with it.
4: You'd be cool. I think you were thrown off by how much.
3: Yeah.
4: By the generosity.
0: Yes.
4: Right?
0: And I sent a photo to Elijah. We'll see if he gets up on the YouTube. But you can see that we each got one of these trays with two big drinks and two popcorns.
4: Yeah, because he could have been a little bit more. Like, he just seemed like he really liked your brother. Because he could have just said to the bartender, hey, just put whatever they want on my tab. Guys, nice meeting you, and walked away.
0: No, he was like, no, I want you guys to get something. Yeah, both of them.
4: He was
0: get
4: excited. Two. He was that's so excited. Sweet. Yes.
0: So are you letting girls buy you stuff at the bar?
4: Sure. I'll let anybody buy me.
3: See, Roxy's used to it, though. You know, like, she always has people catering to her. Rob G, it's a new feeling.
0: Yeah. What about you, Bree?
5: Yeah, no.
0: You're letting a woman buy you drinks at the Seal Beach local pub?
5: Of course
0: pub?
5: Not. Of course. I'm saying of course. Absolutely. Of course. It's free. Why not?
0: Free is for Bree.
4: You got free is for Bree. Oh, there's the popcorn and the
0: hour
4: drinks.
0: Hour 3 of The Odd Couple coming up. Keep it locked. Fox Sports Radio.
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5: Week one of the NFL preseason is underway. The Patriots are leading the Colts 10-7. 20 seconds left to go in the second quarter. Steelers edging the Packers 7-6. 9 minutes left to go in the third quarter. Fernando Mendoza.

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1: That's right. Yay.
0: Yay. 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
1: That's true. 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Typically. You won't hear us this Saturday. Oh. Typically.
0: But if you're really lucky, you can follow like Covino and Rich's show or sometimes Stu Gatz and Company, and you'll get an on-air B&B.
1: That's also like, yep, that could happen as well. Thank you.
0: That's one of my favorite names.
1: On-air B&B?
0: Yes.
1: You know who thought of that?
0: Dan Beyer.
1: Isaac Lohenkron.
0: Really?
1: Isaac Lohenkron.
0: Wow.
1: Early on, he said, he's like, oh, on-air B&B. And we were just like, great. Love it. It stuck.
0: It did stuck.
1: It stuck.
0: That's really good.
1: Yeah, Isaac Lohenkron, thank you so much. Shout out.
2: Wow.
0: Dan Beyer and I think it was Mike Harmon had a segment that they did. I don't think they'll, I'm pretty sure they don't. They had a Sunday morning show and it was Hot Takes and Sausage.
1: Okay.
0: And I told myself, if I ever do a morning show, I am stealing that from them.
1: Hot Takes and Sausage.
0: And they'll never know.
1: Yeah.
0: They'll never pay attention to it. And it's like, I'm full disclosure, I'm stealing it.
1: Go for it.
0: Yeah.
1: They're not paying attention.
0: On Airbnb, I'm take that too.
1: No, you can't. Rob G, it doesn't make sense.
0: Why?
1: Because there's no B in your name.
0: My nieces and nephew call me Uncle Bob.
1: Bobby.
0: Yeah, my mom calls me that. My wife Bobby. Calls me that.
1: Bobby.
0: They do.
1: Aw.
0: Yeah.
1: Bobby is, I don't know. I don't know if I can call you Bobby.
0: Well, the reason is because my mom has always wanted to keep me like the smallest one possible.
1: Sure, yeah.
0: And so if you know my mom at all, if you've met her, anyone who knows me on that level, it's always been Bobby.
1: I get that. Yeah, my mom, because my name is Montserrat, right? Montserrat. And my mom says Moncita to keep me little.
0: Yeah.
1: You know?
0: You'll be 55 years old.
1: I'm going to be Moncita.
0: That's right.
3: Both your parents wasted time. You guys aren't growing anymore.
0: You know what?
1: It's so funny.
3: Thank you.
0: You think being jacked and tan gives you the right to say whatever you want?
3: Yes.
0: Because it doesn't.
3: It's America.
0: Yeah, that's true.
3: Yeah. Jacked and tan.
0: All right. It is time for Last Call.
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0: We are cheating today on Last Call. We have an in-studio caller. 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
1: Wow, look at it.
3: Long
1: look at
3: time
1: all this.
0: No, I'm cutting that off. I don't like you having your own
3: first
0: drop.
3: Time.
1: Yeah.
0: He doesn't even first go here.
1: Right, he caller. Doesn't even go to this school.
3: I think
8: thanks for having me.
3: I think
8: guys.
3: Kelvin let him in.
1: Probably.
0: He probably
1: Kelvin did let him in.
8: I'm trashing Rob Parker.
1: That's right.
8: And why am I trashing Rob Parker? Because I'm a mentee of Rob Parker. And he's had a lot of mentee parties, okay? In Los Angeles. And I'm in Los Angeles, guys. And no. It's never strip clubs. It's always, let's go to Cheesecake. Let's go. Let me buy you a $14 cheesecake. Let me bring you a Jordan branded Fox Sports Radio hoodie. Where is my strip club?
1: Well,
8: Rob Parker, what are we doing?
1: You left us for a new job, so you wouldn't have been able to go to Atlanta.
0: Yeah, you can't come anyway.
1: You're busy. You're tied.
8: I am tied up.
1: It's like you just got married. You can't do
0: it. You're missing the B in NABJ.
8: Which is I'm a very little huge.
3: Well,
8: I'm a little huge.
0: Well,
3: is the only skin color or something else?
0: I don't know.
3: Okay.
0: I feel like it's named that for a reason.
3: You think so?
0: NAHJ, I think, is one.
8: I went to NAB this year.
0: That's the casual.
8: That's
0: one.
8: The one in Vegas.
3: Okay.
8: It's the one for the normals.
0: That's gotta be racist.
1: That's gotta be racist.
0: Whoa, whoa, whoa,
1: I don't know whoa, whoa, how.
8: I didn't call it NAB and I didn't call it NABJ.
1: But you were never gonna go. You were never gonna go.
8: If I was invited, I have cousins in Atlanta.
1: Okay, but you wouldn't have gone. Actually, you would have had a grand time.
8: Fully exposed mentee night on Roscoe in Ventura. Let's do it.
1: Okay. Let's go. Right now.
0: Mentee and a night? All right. It is The Odd Couple. Monty, thank you for joining us.
1: Oh my gosh. No, this is so fun.
0: I
1: learned so much.
0: You did such a good job. They're inviting you back for tomorrow.
1: Wonderful. A plus, A minus
0: a
1: for
0: minus.
1: You.
3: Can I come back?
0: No.
3: No.
0: No. You cannot come back. All right, keep it locked. More Odd Couple coming your way tomorrow on Fox Sports Radio.
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21: How's it going, fellow sports fans? It's Andy West. Let's look back on this day in sports history, August 13th. We'll start today in 1993, where future Hall of Famer Ricky Henderson, recently traded to the Blue Jays, pays his teammate Turner Ward $25,000 for the right to wear the number 24 instead of the number 14, which he had been wearing. Hey, lucky numbers are important. Jumping ahead today in 2006, Cleveland Indians first baseman Travis Hafner ties Don Mattingly's Major League Baseball mark of 6 grand slams in a season when he homers off Kansas City's Luke Hudson. They are still tied for the most grand slams in a single season. And today in 2008, super swimmer Michael Phelps wins 3 gold medals, all in world record time, all in one day at the Beijing Olympics. The 200-meter individual medley, the 200-meter butterfly, and the 4x200-meter freestyle relay.
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1: Week 1 of the NFL preseason is here. The Cardinals are leading the Raiders 24-14. 5.5 minutes left to go in the third quarter. Cardinals quarterback Gardner Minshew, 14-16, 101 yards and 2 touchdowns. Rookie Jeremiah Love had 11 carries and 58 yards. On the Raiders side, Fernando Mendoza, 6 of 11, 53 yards and 1 touchdown. The Patriots are leading the Colts 13-7 just early in the fourth quarter. And the Steelers are on top of the Packers 21-9. Drew Aller has 2 total touchdowns on the night, 1 passing and 1 on the ground, has 150 yards. According to multiple sources, the Seahawks are expected to sign former Lions cornerback Terrion Arnold. The NFL has to make a decision whether or not Arnold will be placed on the commissioner's exempt list after facing 4 felony counts of armed robbery and kidnapping. Field of Dreams game, Phillies on top of the Twins, 7-1, top of the 8th. I'm Brianna Miro.
5: Let's do it!
17: Now's the time.
22: This is

0: Lose Faith by George Michael?
1: No.
0: Well, I guess it would be nice to if I could touch your body. I thought that was Faith.
1: No.
0: I thought we were really going in the Wayback Machine there.
1: No.
0: Okay.
1: All right. Isn't he dead?
0: Yeah, whoa. What is up with you and Harmon tonight? Somebody to love. What? You're the one that's taking it into deep, dark turns. I pay tribute.
2: I'm just saying.
0: I commemorate greatness.
2: Thought it was Faith.
0: Taunted you. Now I don't know.
1: What is it, Jay?
2: This is Faith.
1: No.
2: Yes.
1: It's Nickelback.
2: Stay.
1: It's Nickelback.
2: This is not Nickelback.
1: Yes, it is.
2: Nickelback, fan or liar.
0: Nickelback remaking Faith?
1: Yes.
0: Okay.
1: It's called Unfaith.
2: Well, I guess it would be nice. By the way, to the steering wheel.
0: Well, remember those shirts I got? That Nickelback fan or liar? Wear one of those out. You want to start a crowd discussion.
2: Okay.
0: To be the hero of any dinner party.
2: I think you want to... Just me? I don't know that... I mean, I think if you wear a Nickelback shirt, you might invite conversation and you upset some people.
0: It says Nickelback fan or liar. Yeah, I mean, tell me which side you're on.
2: Yeah, I mean, but sometimes it can take you by surprise, like in a grocery store. I'm not ready for your shirt. Oh, sorry. Yeah, got it.
0: Yeah, but you know what? It's like an invite to talk to me.
2: Yeah.
0: Engage me.
2: Then just wear a shirt that says, please talk to me. Get a big, nice, big orange shirt that says, like, talk to me.
0: This way it's framed right here. Okay? Like, my vegetable guy knows what I do, so it's always sports. All of a sudden, you got four people jumping in to talk about sports.
2: Vegetable? What do you mean you have a vegetable guy?
0: The guy that at my local grocery store.
2: Okay, he's the guy that works in the produce department at a store you shop in.
0: He doesn't show up on the days you show up going,
2: I have to have the vegetables out for Harmon. He's the guy that works there.
0: So people say,
2: that's my barista. No, he's a guy or a woman that works and makes drinks for everybody at a coffee shop. Doesn't go there when you go there just to make drinks for you specifically. If he wants to be your barista, then it's got to be somebody that makes drinks for you in your house, like Devonta Adams with a Taco Bell in his house. Then it's your Taco Bell guy.
0: That's not true.
2: It's your Taco Bell guy.
1: He has a Taco Bell?
0: Yeah.
2: You haven't seen the commercial of him with a Taco Bell in his house?
0: Oh, yeah, it was a good commercial.
2: Fake. Yeah.
1: No, it's fake.
2: No, I'm pretty sure he said, hey, I'll do the commercial, but you got to really put one in my house.
0: I really do think, I mean, he's made enough to where he can make that A, part of that deal, but B, he can stock that forever.
2: It's got to be the easiest gig to have in the world. I mean, I only work when he needs Taco Bell. Great. That's fantastic.
0: And for most people, you wouldn't have to start till like 11 o'clock at night.
2: He's going
0: to
2: be out of town half the time doing living superstar lives.
1: What if he throws a party and has like 120 people and you're the only one there?
2: Well, then you have to work.
0: You're going to have to subcontract and bring in some extra help.
2: That was a thing when I worked at the Carrier Dome in college, right? I would work with, whether it was basketball games or lacrosse games, whatever it was. I would always work and I would always try to work on Sunday. And I would always want to work the beer because I was allowed to pour beer, even though I wasn't 21. You're still allowed to pour beer. But I would always want to work because the games would start generally at noon and you can't sell beer before noon in New York. So I would just sit there while everybody else is coming up, order a bunch of stuff. I would have to work for about 15 minutes in my entire 7-hour shift at halftime of the game, because that's when everybody's showing up getting beer now and then during the second half and everything else. But no one's buying beer. No, I'm not that busy. But at halftime, I'm inundated. But I'll work 15 minutes and bust my ass, and I'll just sit back and do nothing the rest of the day. That was the best gig ever.
0: Reminds me of the lunacy of the couple of states where I've resided the second half of my life thus far. Right? The liquor laws in New York and whatever you want to call this state of California.
2: So tonight was the Field of Dreams game. Really fun. A lot of pageantry. Mm-hmm. Phillies win it 7-1 over the Twins. Kyle Schwarber leading off with a home run into the cornfield. Harold Baines, the first White Sox player to come out of the cornfield.
0: Well, no, I mean, like they came out in waves. Yeah. And in the first wave was my guy Baines. And I just smiled. My guy.
2: But here's the thing is we've seen this a lot now. We've seen guys come out of the cornfield. We've seen this. I have an idea that can make the Field of Dreams game even better.
0: Right? Children of the Corn?
2: Because you have to, yeah. Well, they were just like cutting themselves with knives, right?
0: There's a lot going on.
2: Yeah, that's a tough one. I mean, if you could do that in a fake way to really scare the fans going, whoa, what the hell is going on? It's Children of the Corn, man. It's what's happening.
0: Well, I mean, you start Halloween early. It's a maze, man. Let's go.
2: Just think about this idea. We'll ruminate on this because we can get into this in a few minutes. We get into Jerry Jones. Is that what if your game for next year? Because think about the movie Field of Dreams. The White Sox show up and they play against each other. But then we were having a little bored, so we invited a bunch of other great players to come play, and all these other great players. So they're playing a bunch of players. What if you had the Field of Dreams game being an old-timers game?
0: Oh, let's go.
2: And it's just players from the past few years. You could have old-timers from the White Sox that just from the past few years that can still play.
0: Jose Canseco.
2: Playing against the best old-timers from the past 15 years or so in Major League Baseball. That's an idea.
0: Bring it.
2: There it is.
0: Come on.
2: More on this. And Jerry Jones, who I agree with, next.
0: What?
3: When I was. We are.
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12: Hey, you know how the world's kind of in a real scary place right now with the horrible stories we hear about every week? 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I'm a journalist and I cover the international fascist movement. And in 2019, July of that year, I decided to do something a little bit different. Instead of covering horror, I wanted to go look for hope. And I found it in a place you might find kind of unlikely, northeastern Syria. 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Since 2013, a loose alliance of revolutionaries over there have been fighting to not just drive back ISIS, but to establish something of a utopia, an egalitarian, feminist, eco-conscious community in a place that previously had known mostly war and terror. 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Follow me as I travel to a land of war and hope, a place trapped on the edge of utopia and oblivion. I'm Robert Evans. 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
21: A stationary weather front stretching from the high plains into the Ohio Valley will bring rounds of showers and thunderstorms. Some storms could become severe, producing damaging winds, large hail, and localized flash flooding from parts of Kansas and Nebraska eastward through Missouri, Illinois, Indiana, and Ohio. Monsoonal moisture will continue to trigger scattered afternoon and evening thunderstorms. Heavy downpours may lead to localized flooding in normally dry washes and low-lying areas, especially in Arizona, New Mexico, Nevada, and Utah. Heat remains a major concern across the nation's midsection and the southeast. Temperatures well into the 90s and low 100s are expected from the central plains into portions of the deep south, with some communities experiencing their hottest weather of the year. Along the west coast, conditions are generally quiet, though wildfire concerns persist in dry inland areas. Smoke from ongoing wildfires may reduce air quality in some locations across the northwest and intermountain west. And for the northeast, a mix of sunshine and some scattered showers. That's your national forecast. I'm Monica Nelson.
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23: Week one of the NFL preseason is almost over. The Titans are beating the 49ers 13-7, 9.5 minutes left to go in the third quarter. The Steelers defeated the Packers 28-9. Drew Aller had himself a night, 10-13, three total touchdowns and 153 yards. The Cardinals defeated the Raiders 27-14. Carter Minshew 14-16, 101 yards and two touchdowns. Jeremiah Love 11 carries and 58 yards. And Fernando Mendoza 10-16, 97 yards and one touchdown. Colts and Patriots ended in a tie at 13. Anthony Richardson started off a little not so attractive, but finished going 11-14 and had 145 yards and one pick. And the Chargers took down the Texans 27-7. According to multiple sources, the Seahawks are expected to sign former Lions cornerback Tyrion Arnold. Phillies beat the Twins in the Field of Dreams game. I'm Brianna Miro.
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0: 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You'll find today's full show and a best of version posted right after we get off the air. So, all 6 games now are nearly in the books. We have 2.5 minutes left to go between the 49ers and the Titans. A 16-10 Titans lead. Maybe their final lead of the season. Oh, no, I'm sorry. They did play the Jets week one. So, okay. All right. Get your leads in now.
2: Titans might be a surprise team for you there.
0: Yeah, remember, Robert Saleh, head coach. Robert Saleh. Wow. Just remember.
2: He's not the Jets.
0: Robert Saleh. He also is not good. So there's that.
2: High knees. We will run those stairs.
0: We broke down a lot. We've been breaking down a lot of what we saw tonight in the NFL. And we have the craziest NFL story of the day coming up in about 10 minutes. But after watching the Steelers and the Packers tonight, Steelers win it in a big fashion, 28-9. Mike McCarthy's first game, you know, of course, gets to coach against his old team. That's kind of fun. I'm not taking anything out of this for the Packers, obviously, but for the Steelers, seeing how well that Will Howard played, how well the Drew Aller played, even better than Will Howard tonight. Will Howard threw a couple of really nice passes, moving the team up and down the field. Aller came in, 153 yards, couple of touchdowns. I feel really good about the present and future for the Steelers at quarterback because, yes, it's Aaron Rodgers' team for this year, and he's keeping the job the entire season unless he gets hurt. It's his farewell. He says, I'm really done. But Howard and Aller are coming in, and already you can see the difference in Will Howard from last year to this year. Aller's come in already and looked really good. Like, he looked really good throwing the football tonight. And, and he's someone that fell off. You know, he got hurt last year. He fell off the draft board for a lot of teams. He had first-round talent. And when the draft happened, we said, man, I think the Steelers got a dude there because he had that kind of talent. But the bad year for Penn State, they fire James Franklin, he gets hurt. It's easy to see him fall off.
2: It all just added up.
0: But now you are going to see, for this year with Rodgers, and if something happens, you have 2 young quarterbacks that are pretty good.
2: Well, because we heard about Will Howard all last year, right?
0: I told you he was going to be starting by December, but Aaron Rodgers stayed healthy for all season. So congratulations. But after this, not just this year, but this year and next year, like, I don't know that the Steelers are going to feel the need to go out and get a quarterback because you will have had Aller and Howard now in this system. You'll have both of them for at least 2 years, and it's Howard in his third year, Aller into his second year. Again, both these guys with pretty good pedigree, played a lot of football at a very high level in college. Like, if you're the Steelers, suddenly it's like, you're going all in on Aaron Rodgers. Yeah, but you have a couple of really good guys that look like they can project to be pretty good that are sitting right behind him going in the next couple of years.
2: Yeah, as you look at what they've built and the roster overall that Omar Khan and the team have put together, pretty strong, right? When we look at it on both sides, you know they're going to be able to play some defense. Offensively, Aaron Rodgers, you've got some weapons. You've got some opportunity. 2 or 3 guys in the backfield that are interchangeable that you can work through. Stays healthy as long as that offensive line. Like, that's the only question. And look, it's my annual run through the NFL of I don't trust a lot of the offensive lines that have been put together. But for Aaron Rodgers, he's a guy that gets the ball out quick, right? So he's not taking the extra hits. But to have 2 young guys that can come up and learn behind him, right? You saw the little interaction between him and Jordan Love today. I mean, for all the press about, they didn't like each other. Aaron, he might have bristled externally, but he knew the writing was on the wall, right? Eventually, you got to move on and grab a guy, and it's been several years. He's taken time to heal. I am surprised that on the Packers side, though, you didn't try to go and tell me about Kyle McCord with his 12 for 16.
0: I was just happy he was playing, man. He should have been playing for Syracuse last year. I was happy, man. I love seeing Kyle McCord slinging it over the field. He was fun.
2: Hey, there's your guy. He got a couple of minutes.
0: I like that, man. All of a sudden, I'm watching him going, man, this is great. This is just like it was senior year when we won 10 games and went to a big bowl game, and Syracuse football was back.
2: Look how excited you were.
0: It was great. Yeah. Then he got cut. Now he's reinventing himself. It's okay.
2: He tries. Yeah.
0: craziest NFL story of the day next, Fox.
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18: America's produced like lots and lots of stuff. Just piles of stuff. The fact of the matter is all day long, every day, there are warehouses full of stuff getting just pushed off a cliff. 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
16: Betsy Ann Nagoski, who runs the Canary Records label.
18: A friend of mine said that what he loves is being the guy standing at the edge of the cliff, waving his arms, going, wait, no, let me look at those first before you throw them away. I think there might be some good stuff in there. I think there might be some stories. I don't think we should throw all those away yet.
16: We have a season, 10 episodes of stories from that realm, of things that were just barely saved, and in some cases, not saved at all. A bizarre tale of two infamous New Yorkers.
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16: A missing chapter of American music history.
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2: Week one of the NFL preseason is almost over. The Titans are on top of the 49ers, 19-10, a minute and a half left to go in the game. The Steelers defeated the Packers 28-9. Drew Aller, 10-13, three total touchdowns and 153 yards. Fernando Mendoza went 10-16, 97 yards and one touchdown, but the Raiders still fell to the Cardinals 27-14. Cardinals running back Jeremiah Love had 11 carries and 58 yards. The Chargers took down the Texans 27-7. And according to multiple sources, the Seahawks are expected to sign former Lions cornerback Terrion Arnold. The NFL still has to decide whether or not Arnold will be placed on the commissioner's exempt list after facing four felony counts, each of armed robbery and kidnapping. In baseball, the Phillies beat the Twins 7-1. Kyle Schwarber hit his 37th home run of the season. And the Dodgers are on top of the Brewers 4-2, top of the seventh inning.
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21: Just before midnight on Saturday, February 19th, 2005, Danielle Imbo and her friend Richard Patrone left a crowded Philadelphia bar. The two 30-somethings planned to walk to Richard's truck and drive home, but they never made it.
22: It does not make sense. It's like they literally vanished.
21: The two were never seen again.
23: Not just them, but a truck disappeared into the ether.
21: Was it an accident, or were they murdered?
24: No one had a motive to kill them.
21: Those same questions frustrated law enforcement. The FBI called it murder for hire.
22: Who killed these two individuals, and how did they get rid of them?
25: Both of them weren't the target. One of them was the target. The other one was wrong place, wrong time.
21: but which victim was the intended target and why?
24: It was definitely murder for hire for Danielle, not for Richard.
22: You're right, it could be, but it also could be something your son did too.
24: No one was looking to kill Richard. No one.
22: He's your son, and in your eyes, he's innocent. But in my eyes, he's just some guy my sister was with.
21: Fingers were pointed, allegations were made, and lines were drawn.
22: That drove the wedge between the families.
21: What happened to Danielle and Richard?
0: I think that whatever happened to my dad and Danielle was planned and orchestrated and thought out.
21: I'm Andrea Gunning. In this series, I dig into my own investigation to find answers for the families and get justice for Richard and Danielle.
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0: Fox Sports Radio. We're heading to Vegas August 29th. Come out. Hang out with us. We'll have a great time. And tell stories. The whole show will be there. And Raina and Coop and everybody hanging out. Thanks to Slug, the hostess with the mostest. We'll be having a great time. That'll be coming up August 29th. That's a Saturday, 3 o'clock till 5. We'll stay longer, most likely, unless you people are very boring. So come on out, hang out, have a great time. That'll be taking place, as I said, August 29th. All right, back to it. And we have the somewhat popular Who Am I game. So I have a quagmire here. Let me check with my consultants here. So Mark, the full name guy, is on hold. And I want to take his call, but I have to do the Who Am I game. And I am 99% sure that Mark will hang up if I don't take his call right now. So, Lorena, should I take the call from Mark, the full name guy, or should I just do the normal thing that we do here, the Who Am I game? And I will ask both you and Coop. So, Lorena, what say you?
1: I say, due to the special occasion, I would take the phone call.
0: All right. Coop-a-loop, what do you think?
2: Yeah, I'll take it.
0: All right, let's bring in from the Oregon Trail a man that has been my nemesis for many, many years. Mark, the full name guy.
3: Oh, hey there, Ben Maller.
0: Yes, that would be my
3: name. I haven't hung up yet.
0: I know. You're going to hang up. I know you're going to hang up. Hey, let me pay off the Who Am I game, Mark. I am a former... I'm a former NFL player. I was born in the Philippines. I was homeschooled.
3: Is that right, Big Daddy?
0: And my off-field celebration, or my on-field celebration, actually became a word. All right? Who do you think I am? Who am I?
3: Well, you don't say, Big Daddy.
0: Are you drunk?
3: No, I am not drunk. I don't drink.
0: Oh, okay.
3: Alcohol.
0: It would be hard to be drunk if you're...
3: Yeah, it'd be hard to be drunk if you don't drink alcohol.
0: All right.
3: Well, now I do have vinegar, but that's alcohol, and I don't drink the vinegar. I use it to clean my carpet.
0: Yeah. By the way,
3: we have a story how I ran into a major hack operation trying to pay Amazon for some vinegar.
0: Robbie says Victor Cruz. I ran into a fake Amazon website. Gary D. Sarcina, that's a good name from Big Lou. That's his name. What else do we have? Fernando.
3: Who is this?
0: Marcos.
3: Homeschooled. Who am I person?
0: Well, who do you think it is?
3: Oh, I don't know. Huck Finn.
0: Is it Huck? No, that is incorrect. It is none other than the pride of the Philippines, Tim Tebow. How about that? Yeah, his parents were missionaries. He was born in the Philippines. Tim Tebow.
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16: On the night before Halloween in 1975, 15-year-old Martha Moxley was murdered in the Tony Bellhaven neighborhood of Greenwich, Connecticut. She was rich and beautiful and loved by all who knew her. For decades, despite intense media scrutiny, police failed to make an arrest. In 2000, 25 years after Martha's murder, her one-time neighbor, Michael Skakel, was arrested. He'd been 15, like her, at the time of the crime. He was also a cousin of the Kennedys.
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16: 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I read the articles. Of course Michael Skakel killed his next-door neighbor Martha Moxley. He beat her to death with a golf club. I knew it. And if you followed the case like I did, I bet you knew it too. My name is Andrew Goldman. I've been a journalist for 30 years. I got involved in this case in 2015. But here's the thing. Once this story got its hooks in me, it wouldn't let me go. From NBC News Studios, Dead Certain, The Martha Moxley Murder is a podcast series that I believe will finally provide a full, true, authoritative account of the Martha Moxley case.
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20: 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Caught. Touchdown. Jack Besh. Fernando Mendoza. A rifle.
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20: To Jack Besh. And the Raiders score 6. 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
19: 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The Raiders did fall to the Cardinals 27-14. Mendoza went 10 of 16, 97 yards, and one touchdown in his debut. The Steelers beat the Packers 28-9. Drew Aller finished 10 of 13, 153 yards, and three total touchdowns. The Chargers took down the Texans 27-7, and the Bengals got a 16-14 victory over the Lions. In baseball, Kyle Schwarber hit his 37th home run of the season in the Field of Dreams game as the Phillies beat the Twins 7-1. I'm Brianna Miro.
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28: Good
0: Feeling blue. Welcome in the beginning of another hour of the Ben Maller Show. We are in the air everywhere. Face to face. Well, fear the mind. Just deal with it, all right? And we are on the last lap. Well, not quite. We've got a couple more laps to go. Coast to coast, border to border, and beyond on the vast and smashingly powerful microphones of FSR emanating live.
1: Do it live.
0: That's right. From the stand, not Kazakhstan or Uzbekistan, it's Mallerstan, guaranteed human from the world famous Fox Sports Radio Studios, where Blind Sea Bass and Jerry from Rhode Island both said, you know, Maller, we need some Express. 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So our lead story this hour, a little baseball here at the top, and big matchup this weekend, the Dodgers and the Brewers, four-game series. It started on Thursday night at the Ravine in L.A., and the Dodgers are back. They got the perfect tonic. They played the Royals, beat up on the tomato cans there, and so now the Brewers come in. Brewers have not been playing well recently either. So that was the matchup. I don't know if you saw any of that game. Perhaps you missed it. And wow, what a hot mess. Edwin Diaz. He had dysentery yet again on the mound. Coughed up a multi-run lead in the ninth inning. And Dave Roberts acting like the Statue of Liberty. He was frozen like a statue watching this happen. And took him out too late. Brewers win the game.

0: 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A reminder to check out the Ben Maller Show on YouTube. 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Thank you for your time. And now, time for the Instant Trivia. Here we go. And Instant Trivia time, we go to Major League Baseball, where someone named Braxton Ashcraft, a pitcher for the Pirates, he needed only 85 pitches on Thursday to become the fewest by a pitcher in nine or more innings with 10 or more strikeouts since pitch counts became tracked, and that was in 1988. The previous fewest was just 88 pitches by blank, and that is the question. What is the answer? We go to the great unwashed here to try to find the answer. And let's see, what do we have here? Page down. I can't read that on the air. See, I got to click this thing over here, and then I got to get that loaded, and then I get over here. Alfie in Opiner says the Mariners' new cleanup hitter.
1: Wrong.
0: Jamie Moyer from Robbie the Mariner fan. Who else do we have? Mark the Bird Fidrich from Mediocre Kabuki. Greg Maddox from Johnny Q. Who else do we have? Page down. I can't read that. We've got Fred Rogan was answered. LA Talk Show's Fred Rogan from Mike. Master Splinter from Eloy from Compton. Black Jack Morris from Andy in Lionel Lakes, Minnesota. Fozzie singer Chris Jericho is the answer. Who else? Page down. The King of the Bullwhip, Lash LaRue, guessed by Milkman Mike in Colorado. Doug Drabeck from Analog Al. Stubby Clap from JT the Wingman. What say you, Lorena?
2: I'm going to go with Blake Lively.
0: Blake Lively. No, that is incorrect. It would be one of the Coneheads. That would be David Cone when he pitched the perfect game way back in the 90s for the New York Yankees, 1999. It's the Expo.
3: It's Maller.
0: How about that?
3: To the Third Degree. This is when Big Ben gets grilled.
0: Who knew? And the Koopa Loop.
4: Now, Ben, I know that you weren't all that impressed with Fernando Mendoza's first NFL showing, but everybody is super excited about Drew Aller. He had great stats, better than Mendoza. I imagine you feel the same way about his showing.
0: Yes, I'm very level-headed, as you know, Coop. I'm not a reactionary talk show host. I don't believe in that.
4: Never.
0: Do I think Drew Aller is the savior of Pittsburgh's quarterback dilemma and all? No, I do not. It's nice that he had good numbers and all that. You know, Penn State guy, the whole thing, and you know, exceeding expectations. I don't get excited about that. I'm not. I think it's a preseason game number one, and the Green Bay Packers were totally disheveled. Next!
4: Now, Ben, there was a report that Luka Doncic had zero idea that the team was going to be sold, and this came after he talked about how great the communication was between him and Mark Walter. Do you think it's surprising that he had no idea that this was coming?
0: No, because Mark Walter had no idea this was coming. If the feds hadn't been bird-dogging him, he would have kept the Lakers. They didn't buy the Lakers to sell the Lakers after a year. Like, they're panicking over there. They got to figure out how to dig themselves out of the hole they're in right now. And, yeah, I totally believe that this was not the plan, and they were embarrassed, and they were hoping they wouldn't have to sell the Lakers. They had no choice, so they had to get rid of them. So they're not going to announce it. Nobody had this. Nobody knew this was going to happen. Next!
4: Ben, new Dallas Mavericks coach Dusty May was asked if he would ever return to coaching in the college ranks. He said, "I hope not, because that would mean I did crappy here." Ben, could you see him ever returning to college?
0: Yeah, well, he answered, the answer is yes. If he sucks, that's what we always say. The college job is a fallback job. The NBA is a better life. It's more money. It's a better lifestyle. You don't have to deal with the NIL bullcrap. Of course you'd rather coach in the NBA. How did we do, Kubala?
4: Fastest edition.
0: Yay! Winner, winner, winner! Chicken dinner!
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19: In baseball, Kyle Schwarber hit two home runs in the Field of Dreams game, bringing his total up to 37 on the season as the Phillies beat the Twins 7-1. Dodgers closer Edwin Diaz blew his third save in his last four opportunities after blowing a 4-2 lead to the Brewers. Milwaukee got the 5-4 victory in LA. The Nationals shut out the Cubs 7-0. In week one of the NFL preseason, the Steelers defeated the Packers 28-9. Drew Aller finished 10-13, 153 yards and three total touchdowns. The Cardinals beat the Raiders 27-14. Fernando Mendoza went 10-16, 97 yards and one touchdown in his debut. Jeremiah Love had 11 carries and 58 yards in the win. Chargers took down the Texans 27-7. Wins for the Titans and Bengals. I'm Brianna Miro.
3: Ben freaking Maller.
0: You're over the top, in your face.
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21: Keep it quiet.
0: I don't care. I'll do it.
3: You want concise? You want accountability? Then you want Ben Maller.
21: Oh, it's very impressive.
3: And when you ask, you shall receive. 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

0: Papa Joe, Brady Quinn. I'm Anthony Gargano in for the guys. Jonas LaVar off today. My brother, real quick, because I want to do in case you missed it, but I missed because of technical difficulties what you thought of Mendoza. Because I love that kid, and I just want to find out kind of what you just thought.
1: I honestly felt like, you know, Kirk Cousins going in for the first drive, it was a good thing, but at the same time, I'm watching Mendoza thinking, oh no, like he's a much better version. Like, he's bigger.
0: Yeah.
1: He's got more zip on the ball.
0: Yes, he does.
1: He's a better athlete. It's just the whole, and by the way, I know he's going to go through some growing pains, but he just seems like he's locked in. And watching those two play, you're watching him thinking, I love his release. I love how he's seeing the tight windows.
0: Right.
1: I think he's going to be good for them. I just don't know once you get into the real live games if their offensive line is going to be where it needs to be. Yeah. And if they have enough talent out around him yet, in particular at wide receiver, some other spots,
0: I mean, there's nothing there. Out. You know, that's the problem. There's nothing to wide out. You got Bowers, but man, they're thin on the outside.
1: They got my guy Michael Mayer, but like as far as wide receiver goes, it's going to be a little bit. And look, Ashton Jeanty dealt with this last year. You know, everyone was giving him a hard time.
0: I know.
1: And I think, if I'm not mistaken, his like yards before or after contact were ridiculous because he was getting hit like a yard back in the backfield.
0: Yeah.
1: So we'll see when he gets a start. I'll say this much.
0: All right.
1: That was one that I watched and go, okay, the clock's starting on Cousins. Like, right, as soon as he gets out and struggles, you're putting Mendoza in, you're turning that page, and you're moving forward.
0: See, I was so good for that.
1: I wanted to make sure you know that you can stream us live wherever you have to be on the iHeartRadio app. You can catch all of Fox Sports Radio shows live 24/7 in the new and improved iHeart app. You just search Fox Sports Radio in the app. Stream us live every day, all day. 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
0: Love it. Patrick, in case you missed it, Patrick.
2: Sometimes you can't get to everything in the world of sports or entertainment. Good thing the guys are here to bring you in case you missed it.
3: All right, fellas, it is time for in case you missed it. And I actually got a couple for us today. And
1: Patty, these better be good. These better be good. And if you mix in a Seahawks story, I swear to you, I'm going to smack you.
3: All right, so we're going to throw that one to the last of the list here, everybody. Now I'm going to pivot to the next one I was going to do. So we have the Jaden Daniels drama with LSU with the whole, I don't want to give, you know, the number 5 jersey, or I don't want it to, I'm not giving that to another kid.
1: Hold on, Anthony. What do you think about all this stuff, man? That's have you
0: ridiculous.
1: Seen this?
0: Yeah, I did. It's ridiculous. Yo, dude, worry about playing quarterback in the NFL, all right?
1: Yeah.
0: Don't worry about your number in college. Seriously. Hey, off the year he had, big, banged up, old thing. What are you worried about what's going on in college with your number? It's ridiculous.
1: My thing is I can't tell if that's his mom and that's like an overreaching thing that she's doing. And if that's the case, then at some point, man, you got to tell mama. You got to say, hey, I know you love me. I know you got my best interest in mind, but this is hurting my... I mean, it's becoming a joke. Like, everyone in the entire world of social media is making a joke about you. I mean, just jokes about no one works 9 to 5 anymore out of respect to the number 5. Now they work 9 to 4. Like, I mean, there's 1,000 things that are coming from this. So I'm with you. Just focus on where you're at, where your feet are.
0: Yeah, and he's good. Like, if he's healthy... I mean, you love his arm. You love what he sees it, right? Like, he does all that. I loved all his VR stuff that he worked with. So his release is there. You know, just worry about that. What are you worried about nonsense for?
1: Well, Patty, what do you want to get to with it?
3: So with it. So DJ Pickett, the cornerback in question, actually responded to the whole Jaden Daniels scenario. He's not budging, by the way. He was saying that he's had this number growing up as a kid, and LSU promised this number to him, so he's not giving it up.
1: Well, I think what people tend to forget, too, is this was promised to him by Brian Kelly's staff, and then Lane Kiffin honored it. So imagine taking over the head coaching job. You've got a top player who wants to wear it coming in. And then as when he gets there, it's like he's you get there as Lane Kiffin, you're like, yeah, he's going to start a cornerback for us, be really, really good. If this is what he wants, this is what he wants. Like, we don't want to tie our numbers here. Now, could they have gone about maybe the procedure of asking Jaden Daniels for his blessing and all that kind of stuff? Sure. You know, but I just, again,
4: how bust is that? Like, you got to have a blessing for the dude.
1: Yeah, I mean, look, LSU, at the end of the day,
4: LSU existed before and after.
1: Oh, yeah. And after. You know? And look, I get it. But there's like an unwritten thing where maybe they can say to something like, hey, Jaden, just want to let you know. Yeah. You know, no one's wore Burrow's jersey, but this kid, he's special. He might be the best cornerback ever. You know, that's what that whole thing.
4: We need it. Yeah, you're right.
1: Yeah. And I do think there's something to, and LaVar said this yesterday. When you put on a number and it stays after you, like, people then will think back to you. Like, I remember another great who wore that number. When it's just sitting up there, you don't have that anymore. You know, like, you're not seeing that as much anymore. So I think there is a lot of logic to that thought.
0: What else you got, Patrick?
3: All right. I got one more for us since we don't have a whole lot of time. So Terrion Arnold, everybody.
4: Oh, you went Seattle.
3: Wait. He signed with a certain team that perhaps is in the Pacific Northwest. I'm not going to name names. But Terrion Arnold has signed and picked a team. It is for a one-year deal. We don't know the amount of finances there, but for 1 year, let's see what happens to a certain
4: Seattle Seahawks.
3: What? Who?
5: You just couldn't resist, could you?
3: Oh, absolutely.
1: See, that's a fine patty.
3: Yes, sir.
1: That's a $10 fine patty.
3: Yeah. I'll take it. I'll take it, baby.
4: Coming up, college football, real fugazi. Next. We are Fox
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17: Fernando Mendoza tried to make some noise in his debut as a Raider.
18: 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Caught. Touchdown. Jack Besh. Fernando Mendoza. A rifle to Jack Besh. And the Raiders score 6. Touchdown. Las Vegas Raiders.
17: 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The Raiders did fall to the Cardinals 27-14. Mendoza went 10 of 16, 97 yards, and one touchdown in his debut. The Steelers beat the Packers 28-9. Drew Aller finished 10 of 13, 153 yards, and three total touchdowns. The Chargers took down the Texans 27-7, and the Bengals got a 16-14 victory over the Lions. In baseball, Kyle Schwarber hit his 37th home run of the season in the Field of Dreams game as the Phillies beat the Twins 7-1. I'm Brianna Miro.
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21: 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And sitting in for Jonas and LeVar, it's Anthony Gargano.
0: Every man has a place. It is hard, there's a space. Well, good morning, good morning.

0: Welcome back.
1: It is Two Pros, a Cup of Joe. Brady Quinn.
0: I'm Anthony Gargano in for Lavar Jonas. As we shake into the weekend, you got a good weekend plans, my brother?
2: Got a great weekend plans. And for those out there who maybe have some plans, but you're trying to figure out how to get there, you got to respect a pickup that's built to do the job without making a fuss. That's the Nissan Frontier, built for the work week, also for the weekend as well. You can load up that tailgate and take it out. The 2026 Nissan Frontier.
0: What are you doing? Anything fun?
2: We've got actually like a free weekend for the first time in a while. And so we're just trying to like entertain that time with the kiddos and trying to figure out stuff before, you know, my girls are in club soccer. So there's a lot of that going on. But no, just be hanging out, man. Trying to take it easy. We went to the Jersey Shore. We also took another trip this summer for my daughter's birthday. So we've had our fun. Now it's like my wife and I were like, all right, let's get them back to school. They start school next week.
0: Well, let's
2: get them back into game mode. Yeah, yeah. Some of my friends actually started school this week. So they start early, man.
0: Damn, my kids don't start until after Labor Day.
2: Yeah, they've everywhere we've been, they've always started usually a couple weeks before Labor Day. I'm not exactly sure why. I just know it feels like we get to the end of May and all of a sudden the school year is over and it was a flash. So we've always started at some point kind of in the middle of August.
0: Wow, that's wild. Yeah, yeah. We're after Labor Day. We're just in like sports mode. Like I got the 16 and 13. So, you know, they're just practice every day. So I'm just at a field every, you know, I mean, it's just at a.
2: I feel like an Uber half the time, right? I'm just driving my kids around back and forth the whole day. It's just, it's a lot. Beep, beep. Man. It's a lot.
0: Yeah. Yeah. It's the best. Last night was the Field of Dreams game. The third annual Field of Dreams game where they go to the cornfield in Iowa after the movie. And, dude, I'm a sucker. I don't know how you are with this. I loved it. I first of all, I loved the movie. All right. I'm a Costner fan, like the whole thing. I don't care. I know it's corny and sappy. I love it. I it's like an ode to baseball. And they were in a cornfield. Schwarber hits a home run to start the game off in the cornfield. I mean, how do you feel about that game?
2: I love it. I was there when I was little. I got picked up when I was 9 years old to go with the travel baseball team to play in a World Series of sorts there. Yeah,
0: so you were there.
2: We've been there. I remember they let all the kids line up, and you get to take like a swing or like BP, get to take a hit and run around the bases. So we were there, kind of walking out of the cornfields. I mean, this is so long ago.
0: Wow.
2: What's crazy to me is when you see these games, just how much they've built up out around it. Like when I went, it felt like the movie. Like they had some touristy stuff. Like my mom bought this coffee mug where, you know, it had like corn on it. And then when you filled it up with hot water, they'd like disappear. You'd see the players coming out from the corn. So I thought that was the coolest cup ever.
0: That's cool, man.
2: But this is, I mean, gosh, I was 9 years old. So this is back in the early 90s. I mean, it looks so different now where it's like a legit production. It's crazy to see what they've done with it, but I'm still a sucker for it too. It's fun to watch, fun to see, just a special place.
0: I love the fact that you were there, man. That is so cool. We do the travel baseball stuff all the time. We never got a chance to go. That's awesome.
2: Well, that's what happens in the Midwest. You end up finding yourself, you know, kind of all over the Midwest for different tournaments usually.
0: Very cool. All right, coming up, I got to tell you why I love Ben Johnson. And what he said. Two Pros, Fox Sports Radio.
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16: And here's what you need to know.
17: In baseball, Kyle Schwarber hit 2 home runs in the Field of Dreams game, bringing his total up to 37 on the season as the Phillies beat the Twins 7-1. Dodgers closer Edwin Diaz blew his 3rd save in his last 4 opportunities after blowing a 4-2 lead. to the Brewers. Milwaukee got the 5-4 victory in L.A. The Nationals shut out the Cubs 7-0. In week one of the NFL preseason, the Steelers defeated the Packers 28-9. Drew Aller finished 10-13, 153 yards, and 3 total touchdowns. The Cardinals beat the Raiders 27-14. Fernando Mendoza went 10-16, 97 yards, and 1 touchdown in his debut. Jeremiah Love had 11 carries and 58 yards in the win. Chargers took down the Texans 27-7. Wins for the Titans and Bengals. I'm Brianna Miro.
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16: 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And sitting in for Jonas and LeVar, it's Anthony Gargano.
0: Good morning. Happy Friday. Hope everybody's going to have a great weekend. Nothing better than Friday. Brady Quinn. I'm Anthony Gargano, and for the guys, two pros, a cup of Joe. So, I want to ask you, right, because we talked about the Field of Dreams game, and I'm a sucker for the movie. I love sports movies. In fact, I'm actually writing a TV show, a college football TV show. In fact, I want to get get you in it, dude. You got to make a cameo. Me and Ron Shelton, who is a brilliant writer who did Blue Chips, obviously Bull Durham, White Man Can't Jump. He wrote and directed. That's Ron. So Ron and I are working on a college football modern day. Takes place like in Iowa, like a depressed program that is kind of using football to get the program back. And there's like the best quarterback prospect ever. I call him Arm God. He's from Hawaii. His father, think if Richie Incognito married Miss Hawaii and had a son, and his son was the greatest quarterback prospect ever. So, and they call him Arm God. So that's the premise. That's the premise of the show. They're going to recruit him, and there's a coach that comes in. It's a lot of fun. So I love this stuff. Give me your favorite. Like, what's your favorite football movie?
2: So that's a tough question to answer because I've kind of got, I mean, everyone's going to be like, oh, you went to Notre Dame. You should like
0: right,
2: Rudy.
0: Right,
2: Rudy,
0: right.
2: Rudy's a good story. I get it. Right. It's not my favorite football movie. Sorry if that offends anyone out there that's a Notre Dame fan. Because there's like three movies to me that stood out throughout the course of my life. The first one was The Program.
0: Because I love the program.
2: The Program checked off like every stereotype of a football movie ever. And so it was like, all right, like it was an interesting storyline, but just all the stuff you remember, like Cain is Abel, like all the stuff you remember from that.
0: Steroids, it was just like the most
2: everything. So it was the most stereotypical, which it felt at the time kind of interesting to watch, but also looking back on it, kind of humorous.
0: Right.
2: The Pacino speech.
0: Eddie Given Sunday, baby.
2: Yeah. Like that one gives me goosebumps every time I hear it. It was just an awesome, more new age kind of football movie. Mm-hmm. And so that one's right up there, I think, probably with Varsity Blues. And Varsity Blues came out when I was, I believe, in junior high. So, like, when you got into high school, you know, like, you were trying to be John and Mux, and you were trying to emulate a little bit of that. And in just the way, you know, kids are influenced by that, too. You'd see it in partying and other things. So it was just, it was influential in the sense of, at that point, you know, a lot of these kids with social media and stuff, they see a lot of things, but they're more influenced by that than they are movies necessarily. That was at a time where when you went to the movies and you saw something like that, everyone was talking about it.
0: Yes.
2: Everyone was like trying to be that next guy. So Varsity Blues for me,
0: that's
2: I think because
0: one.
2: Of when it came out at that point in my life was probably like the number one that I put up for all the different things too that entailed.
0: That's a great answer. That's a great answer. Now, did you see the trailer for the new Madden movie?
2: I saw the trailer. I'm really interested to see more from it. So we'll see what that ends up looking like. But I did see that.
0: I thought Nick Cage actually looked good.
2: Yeah.
0: He actually looked good. You know, I got high hopes, but I guess the critics weren't a big fan. I don't know. I love Madden. I love the whole thing, you know?
2: I do too. I'm kind of curious to see what, again, like how Nicolas Cage plays that role. When they initially cast him, I was like, really? I was like, all right. I was like, I didn't really think this would
0: be a thing.
2: But yeah.
0: I didn't think so. But, anyway, all right. You tell us, and then you got to tell us something, and I'm going to tell you how much I love Ben Johnson.
2: I would say this. Like, I had an experience with Ben back in 2014 where I was in training camp with the Dolphins, and he was I believe, offensive quality control at that point, or maybe like an assistant to the quarterback coach who was Zach Taylor. I loved Ben. Ben was the type that you could tell was super smart, could be doing something other than coaching, but chose the coaching profession. Had played quarterback previously, so talking to him about how he saw the game as a former quarterback, but also

0: It's the stage like never before.
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0: Happy Friday. Love Friday. Brady Quinn, Anthony Gargano, Two Pros, A Cup of Joe.
1: Friday's the best.
0: That's it. Hey.
2: That's right.
0: My man, I mean, it goes by way too fast. All right. I love it.
2: I know.
0: It goes way, it's a lot of fun. When Scott said, hey, you want to go in and work with Brady? Yes. Love hanging with you, brother. Nobody knows the position like you do, dude. Like you, I love listening to you break down the QB universe, which is why I want two quick ones. Herbert and Prescott. Is this the year of Herbert?
2: I mean, it feels like it is with everything that's happening off the field, right? His whole life feels like it's a movie right now with, the Madison Beer, whatever her name is, battle relationship. But look, he's got all the ability. It just comes down to, you know, are they going to be able to, as a team, you know, ultimately take that next step? And I think for him in particular, he just needs to have that game where he breaks through. Now, the one thing that I think you'll notice since Harbaugh's taken over is he's going to be a guy that he's going to run the football. They're going to be much more balanced. This isn't the offense that he was in his first 3 years where he's thrown for over 4,000 yards three straight years. I mean, he was eclipsing numbers as a young quarterback that we just didn't see as much. And I think in doing that now, you're seeing the last couple of years like greater wins and things that have come from that. So they're going to be more balanced. He's not going to have to carry that load, but he is going to have to deliver in the biggest moments. And I feel like this is a
0: McDaniel,
2: year where,
0: right? Like McDaniel's a big help.
2: There. He's a guru as a play caller. And so I look at him coming in to help out some of the creativity on offense. I love that. And I also think I look at the rest of the division. Like the Raiders just aren't there yet, right? Probably going to be starting a rookie quarterback at some point this season. The Broncos, as awesome as everything was, and their defense is phenomenal, still curious to see where their offense is at. They pulled out a lot of close games last year, a lot of crazy comebacks. And like, look, Minnesota did that a few years ago. And you kind of go back and go, yeah, you're probably not going to win all those games that you did last year in the final moments. So they might regress a little bit. And the Chiefs, look, they're still the Chiefs, but they do have there's a lot of concerns there. You know, is their offense ever going to become as potent as it once was? Are defensively, can they, you know, get to a Super Bowl standard like they hold themselves to? So not an easy division, but I also,
0: they lost a ton
2: in the secondary. But I do feel like it's ripe for the Chargers to finally break through with maybe a perfect storm of things going on.
0: Yeah. And you know what? Listen, I'm from Philadelphia, so I hate the Cowboys, all right? Like, I was born to hate the Cowboys. That was the first thing you learn is you love football and you hate Dallas, right? Like, that was what you were taught as a child. Dak Prescott is the most underrated quarterback in my eyes. Like, if you watch the way he's just developed in that position, the ball's out in 3 seconds. It's on the money. He's diagnosed it correctly. He's a terrific quarterback, and he just never gets any love.
2: I think he's been extremely underappreciated, in part, too, just because I think there's this idea because he's been paid so handsomely that, you know, he that's what he's getting paid that. That's what he should be doing. And I understand that argument. Like, I do, but I also feel like he's had to overcome a lot of, you know, drama and things that have kind of gone on that are completely outside of his control. You know, this is a team that usually during the offseason has a bunch of different things that are going on with Stephen Jones and Jerry Jones. I mean, last year was Micah Parsons. There's just a lot of distractions. And I think he, when healthy, has been a model of consistency for this team. Now again, he's one of those guys we don't worry about in the regular season. It's like, all right, what are you going to do once you get to the playoffs? And that's really the next step for him, is I think proving he can be more than a guy that's just able to put up a bunch of stats, throw it around a bunch, because we know he's capable of that. It's, can you play winning football in the postseason when it matters the most? And this is a year where I think it's a two-horse race in the NFC East. I think it's Philly and Dallas. And I think I'm really curious to see if Dallas can finally get on top and be the team that I think a lot of Cowboys fans have been praying and hoping for quite some time. But with all the additions they've made on defense, I think they're going to be a formidable opponent for the division. But also once they get in the playoffs, Parker, it just comes down to when he can deliver.
0: Christian Parker's the new defensive coordinator, came from here. Really sharp dude, like a real sharp guy.
2: And look, Brian Schottenheimer's not going to bring in someone that hasn't been around the game, isn't well respected. You know, he's been in the game forever with his pops coach and everything else. So yeah. I think Shotty knows what he wants. He knows what he's looking for.
0: He's Christian Parker's good. If they're deep, they get any kind of defensive play, you know, they're going to be good. I agree with you. I just don't like Washington's roster.
2: There's definitely a lot to be desired with Washington's roster. And I've talked about this before. It's like, also, what kind of start did they get off to? If they get off to a tough start, is there pressure on Dan Quinn? Is there pressure on a lot of the parties that be to try to get the most out of Jaden Daniels? You know, and same thing for him.
0: Could go sideways. You know, I'm with you. My brother, what a great time. Patrick and Ray Ray, great stuff. We love you guys. Have a great week. All right? Have a good weekend. See you on Monday.
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12: Phillies launched three home runs into the cornfields of Iowa in the annual Field of Dreams game as Philadelphia routed Minnesota. Kyle Schwarber hit two of them. M's avoid a sweep, blanking the Yankees. Red Sox the same, shutting out Toronto. NFL preseason, Cardinals beat the Raiders. Steelers graded the Packers while the Chargers lit up the Texans. And the Bengals tame the Lions. NBA, Bradley Beal re-signs with the Clippers. And Jordan Spieth in a five-way tie atop the board at the St. Jude. I'm Rob Buschka.
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15: The Midwest remains the main storm focus as strong thunderstorms are expected from the Central Plains through the Midwest and Ohio Valley. With damaging wind and hail, the primary threats. Temperatures will be in the upper 80s to the low 90s. The Northeast will be hot and humid humid with highs in the 80s. Scattered thunderstorms are possible, especially from the mid-Atlantic into New England with locally heavy rain. Across the southeast, look for highs in the 90s, with scattered afternoon storms bringing heavy downpours and frequent lightning. The plains remain hot as the mercury tops 105 degrees in Dallas. Isolated thunderstorms could become strong, especially across the central plains. The southwest continues to be the nation's hot spot, with triple-digit temperatures in many places topped by 114 degrees in Phoenix. Warm and dry throughout the northwest. Seattle can expect a high of 78, 91 in Spokane. Wildfire concerns remain elevated throughout the region. And mostly sunny and dry throughout all of California, with the beaches in the 60s and 70s. Plenty of inland temperatures breaking triple digits. That's your national forecast. I'm Tammy Trujillo.
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0: 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Right, Todd? 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
15: 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I am not an attorney. I've never wanted to be an attorney. And the truth is, I really don't even like attorneys. 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
17: This week on Sunday Night Baseball, Julio Rodriguez and the Mariners are heading to Houston to take on Yordan Alvarez and the Astros. It's an AL West showdown in H-Town, only on NBC and Peacock. And the hottest rookies, biggest superstars, and all-time greats, the only place to collect them all is Panini Trading Cards, the official trading cards of the Dan Patrick Show. We had some of the all-time greats, many of the all-time greats you may get in your Panini pack. Last night, Field of Dreams game in Iowa. 26 Hall of Famers emerged from the stalks. Do I have that right? I'm really out of my depth right here. The corn stalks in the Iowa cornfield. Field of Dreams games. We've seen it before. This is another go around. Does it still work for you? I don't mean to impart a poll upon you, Dylan, but maybe that could be a poll. Maybe this could be your elusive 50-50. Field of Dreams. Does it still work for you?
19: Well, we actually, do you want a quick update on our previous poll?
17: Of course, I do.
19: Our search for the perfect poll.
17: Our search for perfection.
19: We put up the best week of preseason football, week one, two, or three. We are so close. We're in the 30s on all three of them.
17: Did I not tell you you were perfection, Dylan?
19: You didn't. I didn't believe you.
17: Man, yeah. Where are we? 33, 33, 33. Did we hit it?
19: Not quite. Okay. We're at 31.4 for week one, 37.7 for week two, which I was a little surprised about, and 30.9 for week three. We're there. We're on the precipice.
17: Here's what I need, people. You week ones and you week threes. I need you now more than I ever needed you before. Just come on and get us to tighten this up to 33, 33, and help me prove to Dylan he's perfect in every way. He's working for that 33, 33, 33, which I think is more challenging than the 50-50. All right, another poll could be in play. Is it still working for you, the Field of Dreams game? Fritzy, please.
20: I was going to ask you and the room, when does something that's unique and special become a gimmick? Is it 2 years in, 4 years in, 9 years? If it works, it works. But I didn't watch any of the Field of Dreams. I didn't feel a need to.
17: Years in, 4 years in, two shows in on a Thursday and Friday? Is that what you're saying?
20: I feel like I saw it.
17: Special become a gimmick? Paulie, you have an answer to that question?
21: I watched quite a bit of it, the Field of Dreams, last night, and I kind of is a reminder of how great it was. It's gotten a little built up and, you know, a little predictable, but it's still very cool. And, you know, based off that movie, Field of Dreams, it's got such staying power, almost 40 years later. It was a cool night, and I could take 3 hours to watch it.
17: Okay, so now I see we could be getting closer to 50-50. Fritzy's leaning one way, Paulie's leaning another. Maybe it is a certifiable poll here. Is it still working for you? Marvin?
22: The only thing that threw me off was the Minnesota Twins. I thought it was going to be the Phillies, Yankees, Phillies, Blue Jays, Phillies, Dodgers. Two more relevant teams than that.
17: Frissy?
20: I don't think if you air it, we will watch, to play off of the little movie title.
17: All right. Well, you know what? That was actually a belly laugh for me. I gave you get the points there. We are going to go around the man cave in hour three. Stick around for that. I really want to see your takes for the day. And here's where I am with this. And I hear what you're saying, Marvin, but cornfields, Minnesota, again, out of my jurisdiction, but the Yankees maybe don't need to be playing in cornfields every year. That was special when they did. Pastime is the word, right? And I think it's a dangerous word in league offices or I'm a company that's going to disrupt things type feel, which is what everybody wants to be. Pastime. Nobody wants to be associated just with the past. It means you're old, right? Everybody wants younger, newer. They want to grow. They want growth, which is a great thing as well. But then when you want that and you get blindfolded or blinders on. To do that, you get the hottest TikTok dancer on social media and your greatest streamer who does pranks doing the Super Bowl or doing this game. That we don't need that for this game. I think baseball is wise, and I said this on the show when I was a guest after the All-Star game. They leaned into the Sandlot, and you can do that here. You can, your baseball, lean into the pastime. One thing about this game that really struck me is, man, Kyle Schwarber. I mean, we know he hits home runs, and we know he's got it right, but there's a stat out there, courtesy of Sarah Langs, the best in the business, the stat queen. Most home runs in your first five seasons with the team. Babe Ruth, Yankees, 235. Kyle Schwarber, Phillies, 225 after his two last night. That we witnessed the past of baseball and very much the present with Kyle Schwarber. Type of player I'd like to see in a cornfield. Big, burly, packing hay or whatever you do. Kyle Schwarber. I'm all for the Field of Dreams. Dan Patrick Show back on the other side.
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6: Skies turning cloudy tonight with showers arriving late, muggy, lows in the mid-upper 60s. Cloudy skies for tomorrow, scattered showers and a thunderstorm, humid with a high temperature near 80 degrees. Decrease in cloud covers we dry up Friday night, lows in the lower 60s. I'm Severe Weather Team 9 meteorologist.
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0: It's a comeback story. He was down in round one. He turned it around, and he has emerged victorious in today's edition of Man Cave. 30 seconds now to talk about whatever you want, Paulie. Please, floor is yours.
1: You know, I'm going to talk about you, Tony Reale. It's lovely to have you here in the Man Cave, and you're built for TV, and it's great to have you on TV. And instead of taking this moment, I'm going to take a moment to tease the next guest we have on this show. You told us yesterday on this show, Tony Reale, your all-time favorite Yankee is who?
0: Dave Winfield.
1: Dave Winfield, the great Yankee, the all-star, the Hall of Famer, will join us next to make your year. Dave Winfield coming up next. Your thoughts?
0: Oh, my thoughts are I'm over the moon and now I'm a little nervous. That's great. Yes. Oh, Dave, I just saw his face. Don't tease me like that. Dave, it's me, Tony. It's me. It's me, little Anthony. This is me when I first saw you. I had glasses. Anthony Reale. And I loved you, Dave.
1: It's happening.
0: After the break, I really need to tell you something, okay? Thank you for coming, Dave, for taking your time. You made him take time out of his day. Come on.
1: We reached out. Fritzy reached out to the great Dave Winfield, the legendary ball player, and he said, yes, he'd be glad to join you today. Just for you, Tone.
0: I'm thankful for you guys, but more I'm thankful for David Mark Winfield, who I know first and middle name because that's what he means to me. We'll talk to Dave Winfield, Baseball Hall of Famer, on the other side of the Dan Patrick Show. You son of a...
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26: What's going on, fellow sports fans? It's Andy West. Let's look back on this day in sports, August 14th. We'll start today by wishing a happy birthday to Irvin Magic Johnson, born today in 1959 in Lansing, Michigan. He has way too many accolades to mention, but here's a few. Five-time NBA champion, three-time NBA Finals MVP, three-time league MVP, Olympic gold medalist in 1992, and Hall of Famer. Happy birthday, Magic. Today in 1977, the New York Cosmos, led by legendary soccer star Pelé, plays before a crowd of 77,961 at the Meadowlands in New Jersey. At the time, it was the biggest crowd to watch a soccer game in the United States. The Cosmos beat the Fort Lauderdale Strikers 8-3. And today in 2016, Jamaican sprinter Usain Bolt wins the coveted 100-meter Olympic gold medal in 9.81 seconds at the Rio de Janeiro Olympics. He becomes the first man to win the event three times.
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0: all these things he's saying right now, these reporters are going to remember this. And so as soon as anything breaks down, are you not on your schedule? It's going to be more questions that he has to answer. That he, you know, the more information you give, the more they have to come back at you with when things aren't going well. And so that's the thing I would tell him right now. It's just, you know, answer the question, be sincere, be who you are. But yeah, you're just giving way too much information right now.
1: Yeah, that was a lot. Great game last night. Yeah, I wish him nothing but the best. Even after last night, though, Kerry, I still think maybe he should start week one. Just, yeah, Kirk Cousins is done. This is like that ship has sailed. He wasn't good in Atlanta. He never is coming back from that Achilles injury. He is who he is now. You saw a little bit. You got a little taste of it. To your point, it's not going to tell the whole story.
0: Right.
1: But just get it over with and start him in week one. Sam?
2: If you want to take a nap, you're home sick from school or work, watch C-SPAN. That was very reminiscent of watching C-SPAN.
1: That was F-SPAN, right?
2: That's correct. Football span.
1: Z-SPAN, because we all fell asleep. He's Kerry Rhodes. I'm Dan Beyer. That's Iowa Sam, Jason Stewart, and Isaac Lohengrin as we are in for Stu Gatz and Company live here on Fox Sports Radio. Coming up next, Stu Gatz sits down with the one and only Chris Sims to talk some preseason football at more and more. It's all here on Stu Gatz and Company live on Fox Sports Radio. 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
21: Mostly cloudy conditions for today. We're still seeing some scattered showers moving through the area, which are likely to subside as we head towards the evening. High temperatures topping off into the upper 70s, lower 80s.
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0: we've had generations after generations play in Major League Baseball.
1: Next week will be, or next year will be a natural for Bobby Witt and his dad, Bobby Witt.
0: To me, it was Roger Clemens in a way trying to cash in to help his persona in this element. I mean, he was wearing a Red Sox cap that, again, it was supposed to be a throwback uniform.
2: Right.
0: But if he would have been wearing his normal Red Sox uniform, then I would have actually have been taken more of it like, oh, okay, there he is wearing his, but it was a different uniform. And so to me, it was even just like, boy, this is really, really contrived.
2: How many people you think turned that down?
0: I don't think any, because I think it was probably their idea.
2: I think it was just their idea.
0: Yeah, I think it was their idea to make this, oh, let's make this a moment. Because Cody Clemens is playing for the Twins. So I'm not, off the top of my head, I can't think of any other father-son of those two teams playing. But I'm sure it was just weird, because people are also walking in the background. If they would have filmed it the night before.
2: Right.
0: And, like, presented it like a special moment. Like,
2: that's cool.
0: That's fine. But I think them trying to go viral with it in this moment and him saying the lines, I don't know, maybe I'm wrong, maybe it's too much, but it was one of the few off things to Sam, if you're wondering, it was the one, like, one or two of the things that I didn't love from last night on a night that I actually really enjoyed.
2: Yeah, I'm a sucker for nostalgia, guys, just so you guys know, so I probably would have been crying as well.
0: That was the exception to the rule for how great. Did you have more questions, Sam?
3: I had a question for you guys. I'm fine with it being every year, but it sort of felt like the buildup. I mean, I actually kind of forgot about it, but it was on hiatus for a few years. Kind of like how the World Cup leaves you, you know, hungry for more. You know, you have to wait. Maybe they do it every 2 years. I mean, I'm fine with it every one game once a year. I'd be absolutely happy with, but I definitely felt like there was a layoff, and you'd notice that it was. Back in a way, and it kind of made you feel like, oh, this is, we've missed this feeling. But I think it should, every year is good.
0: I'm fine with it every year.
4: One game every year. Quarterback
0: Yes, just that's.
4: What was that, Isaac? Sorry, I was doing something else.
0: I'm fine with it every year. I didn't think that last night was better because we hadn't had it. I think last night was great because of how good it looked.
3: Absolutely.
0: And if you have something to look forward to every mid-August.
3: Sure.
0: You know, then that's a tradition that you could continue.
1: Could Fox dial back the cheesy? Like, could they?
0: Well, this was Netflix, remember? So,
1: Netflix dial back the cheese? I mean, can you do it every year and still do the same bits coming out of the cornfield? Can I have a catch? Could you hit these benchmarks every year?
0: I don't think you need to have Hall of Famers walking out. I think, like, when Schwarber hit the home run, and if you haven't seen it, just go search. Look at how cool that shot is. Look at the ball flying into the cornfield. Like, that's awesome. They're not playing there tonight. Tonight they're going to go play back in Minneapolis at Target Field. They'll continue their series there. So it's a one-off sort of deal. And there's, when the NFL has been looking to expand to maybe 18 games and trying to think of different stuff, even when they expanded to 17 games, it made an uneven schedule for home and away games.
2: Right.
0: And one of the things somebody said was, how about going to play at a college stadium for like the 17th game. And it's an awful idea. Teams have done, like the Saints had to do that when they had to relocate from Katrina. They had to play in Baton Rouge, you know, at LSU stadium. There was some talk that Jacksonville was maybe going to play some games in the Swamp in Gainesville. Those games don't draw because it's not the same. People aren't like, oh, I got to go see, you know, Saints Buccaneers in Baton Rouge. It's not the same. Those things don't work. This does. This is also not allowing you to have 40,000 people.
2: Exactly.
0: How many people are there? 2,000?
3: 7,000.
0: 7,000. There it was. 7,000. I would have thought fewer from what it looked like.
3: It does look small.
0: Yeah, it looks very, very small. So 7,000. Like, it works. Yeah. It works for me. So I'm totally down with it. He's Kerry Rhodes. I'm Dan Beyer. This is Stugatz & Company live here on Fox Sports Radio. Iowa Sam, Jason Stewart, Isaac Lowenkron hanging out. You guys are going to be the Fox family. We've got some family feud to wrap up the week.
2: Ooh.
0: And it's coming up next year on Fox Sports Radio.
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17: 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What made them so notorious? How did the internet, or sometimes the algorithm, choose them? And what does a person do when they're suddenly confronted with more attention than the human psyche can handle? Take The Dress, a story that went uber viral in early 2015 in spite of being, well, kind of a boring optical illusion. A mother of the bride in Scotland took a picture of a dress she was thinking about wearing to her daughter's wedding. But she saw the dress as blue with black lace, and her daughter saw it as white with gold lace. One BuzzFeed post later, every single person on the internet was talking about the dress. But to me, The Dress is a story about the last couple of months when the internet was still sort of fun. It was shortly before the stories that spread across the internet stopped being driven by exploited millennials with useless arts degrees and started being decided by algorithms hell-bent on growing internet usership at all costs. 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With the team at Cool Zone Media, we're taking these characters' 16th minute of fame to see what their moment meant to them and what it says about us.
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28: 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And the Pro of the Week goes to, you heard the highlight earlier, the Phillies' Kyle Schwarber, who led Philadelphia in their win over the Twins last night in the Field of Dreams game, hitting two home runs, marked the second multi-homer game of the week for the Philly slugger. Congrats to Kyle Schwarber for being our Express Pros Pro of the Week. The leadoff shot was the best. The second one could have been caught. It wasn't, so a two-dinger night for Kyle Schwarber. We'll see how you guys fare as a family unit in our latest edition of Family Feud after Isaac Lowenkron gives us the latest of what's happening on this Friday.
29: Okay, Dan and Kerry, the NFL a short time ago suspended Atlanta Falcons defensive end James Pierce 8 games for violating the personal conduct policy. Pierce was arrested back in February on charges that included felony aggravated battery with a deadly weapon, felony resisting an officer with violence, and misdemeanor aggravated stalking. His legal team later made a deal for the charges to be dismissed if Pierce completes an intervention program. NFL also suspended Commanders defensive end Dorrance Armstrong 1 game for violating the personal conduct policy. Titans cornerback Nazee Johnson 6 games for violating the performance-enhancing substances policy. And Bills defensive tackle Fedarian Mathis 3 games for violating the substance abuse policy. Fortunately for Raiders rookie quarterback Fernando Mendoza, the NFL presently does not have an excessive answering policy. Anyway, in the NBA, the ESPN reported that the Cleveland Cavaliers trading guard Dennis Schroeder and cash to the Charlotte Hornets in exchange for guard Trey Mann. And in Major League Baseball right now, the Chicago Cubs have a 3-0 lead over the St. Louis Cardinals in the top of the 8th inning at Wrigley Field. Guys, do you remember the actor Mr. T from...
28: Absolutely.
29: A-Team fame?
28: Yes.
30: Of course.
28: Well, you see him around here. He lives around here in the neighborhood.
29: Oh, wow. Yeah. Well, today he was at Wrigley Field. He sang the 7th inning stretch. Listen.
31: Boys, 1, 2, 3 strikes you out at the old ball game.
28: All right.
31: Let's go, Cubs. I pity the fool.
29: Dan and Kerry, back to you.
28: Oh, magnificent. We used to have, in the building that we're at, there were two banks on the ground floor.
5: Uh-huh.
28: Used to bank in one of them. So Maybe. Every time and again, we'd see him coming in and out of one of the banks.
5: Did you pity the bank?
28: I did not.
5: No, you did not pity the bank.
28: I did not. I think Mr. T's probably got a lot of green to take care of. Great to hear him. And I like how he played into it because it's what everybody wanted to hear.
5: For sure.
28: What you want to hear is the feud. Let's get it together. The Fox family, made up of Kerry Rhodes, Isaac Lohenkron, Jason Stewart, and Iowa Sam. Top nine answers on the board. I'm sorry. I'm just in the Iowa sort of mood, even though they knocked out Wisconsin in the Little League. We had the Field of Dreams game. Dan. Top nine corn-producing states in the United States. That's what I want you guys. You have three strikes. Kerry Rhodes, you get this thing.
5: I get to go first, huh?
28: Get this thing going.
29: I'm guessing Alaska's not one of them.
5: We're going to go Nebraska on the board somewhere.
28: Nebraska, there. Taking Nebraska. Show me Nebraska. Third on this list.
8: Good answer.
28: According to Crop Profit, these are the numbers up to 2024. This is the latest that I could cross.
29: Did you get this from a Fernando Mendoza answer, by the way?
28: 1.8 billion bushels of corn is what Nebraska produces a year. Third on our list. Isaac Lohenkron, you're second.
29: Why are you coming to me? Am I allowed to guess Iowa?
28: Yes, you are.
8: Good answer.
28: Show me Iowa.
8: Iowa.
28: Number one on our list.
8: Good answer.
28: 2.6 billion bushels of corn produced a year. Over to Jason Stewart.
8: I'm going to flip a coin between these two neighboring states and say Kansas.
28: Kansas. Show me Kansas. 748 million bushels of corn produced a year. Best for seventh in the U.S. Over to Iowa Sam.
9: I'm going to go with Illinois.
28: Illinois. There's not a lot in Illinois. Have you ever driven through Illinois?
5: Of course.
28: There's nothing there except Chicago. That is it. Show me Illinois. Oh, there's corn there. 2.3 billion bushels. Ooh. Second on our list to Iowa. 4 for 4 back around to Kerry Rhodes. Looking for the top nine corn-producing states in the United States.
5: Yeah, that was the only one I knew was Nebraska, guys. So just so you guys know.
9: Why? Because they're the corn huskers.
5: Exactly, where this next answer is going. I'm going to say... I'll say Montana.
28: Montana, a lot of space.
5: A lot of space.
28: Right?
5: Yep.
28: Makes a lot of sense. Is it Montana?
5: No, it
28: is not. Probably because all those Californians moved up there and
9: mountains
28: ripped up with all the cornfields for their
9: the soil
28: ATVs and all their fun that they're having up there. All right, Isaac Lohenkron, over to you. One strike on the board.
29: Hopefully this answer will not make the feud go south. Dakota!
28: South Dakota. Show me South Dakota.
29: Yeah!
28: There they are. Good answer. On the list.
5: Number six.
28: Was that going to be your answer, Sam, if it came back around to you?
9: I thought I had South Dakota in there in the brain rolling around.
28: All right, over to Jason Stewart.
8: Now, for those listening very closely...
29: He's stalling.
8: This does not include Kerry. I said I was going to flip a coin between these two neighboring states last time, and it was kind of a code for you guys.
5: Oh, you were.
8: I picked Kansas.
5: Yep.
8: I'm going to pick the state where Kansas City is, Dan.
5: A little...
28: You're going to pick...
8: Missouri.
9: So show me
28: Missouri.
9: State.
28: Well, the great thing about it is, were you saying neighboring to Iowa?
8: So Kansas doesn't. Kansas.
28: Yeah. Oh, okay. All right. So you're saying Missouri is your answer. Show me Missouri.
29: Yeah.
28: The show me state, right?
5: Show me state.
28: I thought you were saying two neighboring states to Iowa, like they neighbored Iowa, right? Kansas doesn't neighbor Iowa.
5: Right.
28: It doesn't.
29: Oh.
28: It does not. But right.
9: So south,
28: it was on
9: south
28: our list.
9: Of Missouri.
28: That is correct.
9: Missouri and Iowa do share a border.
28: That is correct.
9: Used to go there for fireworks.
28: Over to Iowa. Sam, there are just three answers left.
29: Wow.
28: Looking for the top nine corn-producing states.
5: I'm going to get all the X's.
28: Don't worry, I think the numbers will match out. You've got one more time at least. So it won't fall all on your shoulders. Iowa Sam?
9: I'm going to think of a couple of states that are north of Iowa, but their southern portion of the state produces corn. I'm going to say Minnesota.
28: Minnesota.
29: Wow.
28: Show me Minnesota.
29: Wow.
28: Number four on the list, 1.3 billion bushels of corn a year. Again, according to Crop Profits.
9: Crop Profit.
28: That's where I get all my information from. All right, time to reset. It's two answers left, Kerry. Mm-hmm. We got one strike on the board. We've got seven of the states revealed. Iowa, Illinois, Nebraska, Minnesota, South Dakota, Kansas, and Missouri. Who are we leaving out of the top nine corn-producing states in the U.S.? You got a guess? Looking for two more answers.
5: Two more answers here. Let me think.
28: I think the thought process of Montana was smart because it's just enormous, but just not enough there.
5: Let me try another one out that way. Then everybody else is going a little East Coast, that central East Coast vibe.
9: I can't help carry out at all with clues.
5: No.
9: It's not easy as 1, 2, 3, 4.
5: Let's just say Wyoming.
28: Wyoming. All right. Is it Wyoming?
9: No. Oh, these are Rocky Mountain states.
28: The look of disgust on Sam's face. No. I wasn't disgust, it was disappointment.
5: All I'm doing is thinking about space, Sam. That's all.
9: Think about soil and glaciers and the richness of the prairie.
5: None
9: and all
5: of
9: that.
5: That's going into these thought processes over here, Sam.
28: All right.
5: Now the pressure's on you guys.
28: Here's the deal. So there's two strikes. Next strike, and the Fox family loses.
5: Exactly.
28: They do not win today. Isaac, do you have an
5: Come
28: answer?
5: Come on, Isaac.
29: All right, let's see if this will work.
10: Google me.
29: So who am I talking about?
9: I like that. Good answer.
28: I know.
29: Okay.
28: You're talking about Kurt Cignetti in Indiana. Show me Indiana. There they are, number five on the list.
9: Well,
28: just shy of a billion. 999 bushels of corn a year. Again, according to Crop Profit. That leaves one answer left, and that leaves it all on the shoulders of Jason Stewart.
8: So just so I either lose it or I win it here?
28: Correct.
5: That's right.
28: Oh, wow. You are in the
8: This is awesome.
28: You are in the spot.
29: This one's for all the colonels.
8: Okay. Here we go. You guys ready?
5: Yes, sir. Let's do it.
8: I'm going to go with the I was thinking California only because a lot of things are grown in California, but I don't know if corn is. I'll go with Ohio for my final answer.
28: Ohio. Okay. Did you guys have different answers? Were you guys, not that you're going to change it, but Jason wants Ohio, but when we reveal it, the game's going to end either one way, win or lose. Would you guys have said Ohio or did you set a different state?
9: I would have said Ohio or Wisconsin.
28: Okay.
5: Uh-huh. Well, don't ask me.
28: Carry on Hawaii. No, I'm kidding. Isaac, would you have guessed Ohio as the other?
29: I was actually thinking of Wisconsin.
28: Okay.
5: Uh-oh.
28: For the win.
5: Uh-oh.
28: Show me Ohio.
5: Let's go, Jay Stu. Way to go, guys.
29: Woo!
28: Number nine. Number nine on our list.
29: Good job, guys.
28: 566 million.
8: What was number 10?
28: North Dakota.
29: Oh.
28: 542. Wisconsin was 11th. Not making it 515. It only gave the top 11, but that's what we've got.
5: Wow.
29: Is it me or did we do better at this game than we typically do on sports editions of Family Feud?
28: Oh, man. Great stuff. Great stuff. Way to come through in the clutch.
5: Way to go, Jay Stu.
28: Jason Stewart.
5: Way to go, guys.
8: You're welcome.
5: You guys overcame my blunders.
28: I don't look at it that way.
5: Okay.
28: I look at it as you provided the drama. You provided the drama.
8: So am I going to start Fast Money or am I going to anchor it?
28: Yeah, which two? Who are you picking to go to Fast Money of you two? That's going to be of you four. That would be the question. I would be no good in Fast Money. He is Kerry Rhodes. I'm Dan Beyer. Great job to Iowa Sam. Great job, Jason Stewart and Isaac Lohenkron. If you missed any of today's show, be sure to catch the podcast. Just search Stu Gotts and Company Live wherever you get your podcast. 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Kerry, you know, sometimes when you're talking maybe about an actor that's up there in age,
5: mm-hmm.
28: you may have thought they already died. They didn't. Yes. Or vice versa.
5: Yeah.
28: Right?
5: Yeah.
28: That they've passed. And you're like, I didn't realize that. I thought they were still alive.
5: Mm-hmm.
28: There's something happened in sports. And there's something that's going to happen that I think people already thought happened and probably happened a long time ago. It just never did. Well, it's happening and it's happening soon. We'll tell you what that is. He's Kerry Rhodes. I'm Dan Beyer. In for Stu Gotts and Company live next on Fox Sports Radio.
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32: Project on the construction schedule today. There's bridge inspections ongoing for the Fort Henry Bridge. On 250, there's maintenance operations. It's between 18th and 16th Streets through the end of September. Signal repairs eastbound 40 at Pike Street. Washington Avenue Bridge continues to be closed and detoured for the replacement project. And on 88 at Bethlehem Boulevard, there's construction through the end of the month. That's your latest update on roadwork. I'm Jenny Robinson Barrett. 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
3: Mostly cloudy conditions for today. We're still seeing some scattered showers moving through the area, which are likely to subside as we head towards the evening. High temperatures topping off into the upper 70s, lower 80s.
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0: old. You get time to have
1: new
0: stories. You get new voters, but the story also loses steam, right? The steroid era. And maybe he gets in as a result. He would need one at-bat to prolong his eligibility. And maybe if A-Rod were to do something like that, because he's in great shape, why not? Maybe you get other players to do the same thing. That could be exciting.
1: Clemens throws one pitch.
0: Hey, Bonds jumps in there for an at-bat or whatever.
1: You see Clemens last night, want to have a
0: but
1: catch.
0: Again, voters become...
1: That was cool, by the way, Clemens having a catch with his
0: kid. That was so cool. Very viral and awesome to see. What are your thoughts on something like that? Is this too movie-like, too corny, unrealistic, or something awesome? I think it's, you know, cheating the system or finding the loophole, but I also find there are more reason for Alex Rodriguez to do that, to get 700 home runs.
1: I don't think
0: that dude can hit three more home runs in the big leagues?
1: I think you're sacrificing the integrity of the game.
0: Yeah, but for a team that's got nothing to play for.
1: But I think playing out one at bat, right, in one of these games where
0: But A-Rod's playing the system.
1: We're seeing so many games more than ever now. I saw that the position player pitching an inning and the Ephus pitch is at an all-time high. So there's a lot of meaningless end of games.
0: Gary Sanchez was throwing Ephus pitches the other day.
1: I hate to agree with you and Michael Kay and all the Yankees lovers, but I agree that A-Rod, I'm a fan, and if it takes a little bit of a generational shift to realize maybe A-Rod should be in the Hall of Fame, if it takes him just stepping in the batter's box one time.
0: And then waiting 15 years for these old guys to die.
1: But then what happens is, you're right, he gets a five-year, then all of a sudden he's not eligible for five.
0: And then 10
1: And then
0: years.
1: The 10-year window starts. So realistically, any voter that's old, no offense, could be dead. And there's going to be voters that aren't even voting yet that might be like, yeah, you know, A-Rod.
0: Be realistic about it. Forget about your feelings about steroids, right? There's guys who took steroids that are in the Hall of Fame, right? And you're going to tell the story of the Hall of Fame without Bonds, Clemens, and Alex Rodriguez? That's a joke.
1: Well, think about how the narrative surrounding Pete Rose has changed over the decades, right? Or anything for that matter. Think of any social issue, politically, or anything. We have definitely changed our minds on all sides of the aisle on issues and topics, right? You don't think that perhaps the sentiment of A-Rod and steroids in 15 years from now would be different?
0: The story becomes fatigued. It loses steam.
1: So
0: younger people don't care about it. And
1: I know it sounds ridiculous.
0: And the old guys die, like you said.
1: I know it sounds ridiculous, but I really think it would be funny if A-Rod took one at-bat and reset the clock.
0: One at-bat,
1: boom,
0: be all it took to find that loophole. And we want to see your thoughts. Hit us up at Covino Rich. Credit to Michael Kay again. But I think it's a great idea. I would love to see it, and I would love to see him get 700. I always hated the fact he had 697. All right, so we're going to play a game called Brainwave. We do it every Friday. All you have to do is be on the same brainwave as everyone here in studio.
1: Win a prize.
0: It's that simple, and you win a summer prize pack.
1: We'll do it next. 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
25: Imagine you're struggling with back pain for months. 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
28: When you talk to him, he's engaging. 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He's charming.
29: He'd always talk about, I'm going to be a doctor.
28: But he has this dark side that he likes to keep separate and hidden from everybody else.
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16: Hi, Dad. This is Aaron.
15: You couldn't call into it remotely. 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
17: You know, America's produced like lots and lots of stuff. Just piles of stuff. The fact of the matter is all day long, every day, there are warehouses full of stuff getting just pushed off a cliff. All day, every day.
15: That's Ian Nagoski, who runs the Canary Records label.
17: A friend of mine said that what he loves is being the guy standing at the edge of the cliff, waving his arms, going, wait, no, let me look at those first before you throw them away. I think there might be some good stuff in there. I think there might be some stories. I don't think we should throw all those away yet.
15: 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A bizarre tale of two infamous New Yorkers.
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0: right, but it still doesn't, it's not good enough for me of an answer. Do you get what I'm saying?
1: I know. I think most of them aren't, though. Because right. I think it's just, again, like after Brady, we're never going to see somebody do that again. We're never going to see LeBron do this again. Probably win another title with another team that nobody's ever done. So I think it's just the simple fact of we're scared of what's next. We know it's in our hand. We're just afraid of what's next.
2: Well, I'll tell you what's coming next.
0: Adam Silver is scared.
2: Yes, Adam Silver.
0: Because we're not scared.
2: We're not scared.
1: No, we're ready.
2: But I will tell you what's next. Monsi has this hot take.
0: I do.
2: About the future of the NFL this upcoming season that is going to blow your mind.
0: Mm.
2: And she's going to share it with you next. This is The Odd Couple, Fox Sports Radio. Rob G, Monty Bolaño sitting in for Rob and Kelvin. Before the season even kicks off, everyone's making predictions. Who wins the division? 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
25: 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Who were they? What made them so notorious? How did the internet, or sometimes the algorithm, choose them? And what does a person do when they're suddenly confronted with more attention than the human psyche can handle? Take The Dress, a story that went uber viral in early 2015 in spite of being, well, kind of a boring optical illusion. A mother of the bride in Scotland took a picture of a dress she was thinking about wearing to her daughter's wedding. But she saw the dress as blue with black lace, and her daughter saw it as white with gold lace. One BuzzFeed post later, every single person on the internet was talking about the dress. 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
0: We'll find some useful tips.
3: This is in German. Do not buy unless you speak German. As you can tell from this review, I speak English and not German.
2: Because we won the war.
3: Well,
1: and some pretty useless tips.
0: Oh, it has wall-to-wall profanity and vulgar language.
4: Can't you just make a movie about mobsters where they don't swear?
0: We'll uncover some startling truths. September 11th was still more than a week away.
4: He claiming Mr. Rogers had something to do with 9/11?
3: I think he's not claiming it. I think he's about to prove it, Greg.
0: We'll go on a journey of self-discovery.
4: Night of the Comet is one of the greatest movies.